was born. I got a boy child coming. He's gonna be a son of a gun. He's gonna make pretty women's

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Then we wanted to help you to have the best of summer period, summer month. Welcome holidays everywhere in Africa in a different music, reggae, makossa, traditional music, everything that you like to listen in your holidaying.

0: Radio Africa International. Meine liebe Damen und Herren, gesagt ist gesagt, die erste Antirassismus-Messe Österreichs fand am 15. 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Was ist Afrophobie?
1: Racism and xenophobia are still a huge problem in Europe. Through the media, we hear about racist acts every day and witness or experience it in our daily life. However, why does the European Union and its members do so little to antagonize such a problematic fact? For many years, the problem has been the lack of data related to discrimination against people of African descent or black Europeans. Thanks to ENAR, the European Network Against Racism, concrete numbers are now the clear proof and evidence that racism against people of African descent and black Europeans exists. Europe must face its past alongside its current discriminating structures, policies, and practices, as reported in the ENAR Shadow Report of 2014-2015. The very important work of ENAR has always been the inspiration for Radio Africa TV to organize the event Afrophobia, which took place for the first time in 2015. It gathered experts to discuss the evidence of Afrophobia, a form of racism towards people of African descent in Europe and black Europeans. In course of that, ENAR published the book Invisible Visible Minority and introduced the term Afrophobia and the principles of the International United Nations Decade for People of African Descent. Radio Africa TV, in cooperation with ENAR, Sudwind and Octo TV, hosted the event Afrophobia, the Second Part Recognition at the Press Club Concordia. Based on the agenda of the International United Nations Decade, the evening was much influenced by the topic recognition. Three key aspects built the guiding thread of this special evening: recognition through education, recognition through cultural rights, and recognition through data collection. The event assembled local experts and artists from people of African descent living in Austria to give their personal insights on the first theme of the United Nations Decade, recognition of people of African descent and black European. Dr. René Gutzen, who is currently a lecturer on gender studies at the Department of Art Theory of the University of Applied Arts, Vienna, moderated the event and was accompanied by artistic performances. Hip-hop artist Jason the Scientist astonished the audience with expressive texts of his spoken words poetry and introduced every three of the three topics aesthetically.
2: Welcome to Afrophobia Part 2, Recognition. We're very happy to be here again. Last year, we made a first initiative, and thanks to Radio Africa TV, the devoted team of Radio Africa TV, with the support of the Presse Club Concordia and working together with the European Network Against Racism, we are here again tonight to continue our exploration into these issues. Tonight is also very special because I'm very, very proud and pleased to see that art has been brought into the context of a political discussion. Tonight you will not only hear fascinating lectures, we will have a wonderful discussion, you will also have music performances, spoken word performances, dance performances, and we'll be presented with some painting work. I'd like to ask Alexis Neuberg, the director of Radio Africa TV, to make the opening greeting, please.
3: Thank you very much, my sister. Ladies and gentlemen, I would like first to welcome everybody to our second edition of Afrophobia. This fact of this day is a result of this report. This report, Schedule Report 2014-2015, has been made with the European Network Against Racism. And in Vienna, in Austria, the work has been carried with our sister Otaria Sako on behalf of Radio Africa TV. This report was also a topic of A&R, since Radio Africa TV in Vienna is also a coordinator or platform, organizational platform for A&R in Vienna, where we are long time discussing what we can do in order to eradicate racism in Europe, and A&R took Afrophobia as also a hot topic. And this also was a problem that the UN decided to take as a serious matter, declare 10 years decade to discuss the issue of African descendant people. So this definition is complicated, and among us African, some of us, they are saying we are not black, we are not African and everything, but the African who recognize that they belong to this party, it is time that in Europe, in the country we are living, the topic of phobia against people from African descendants has to be taken seriously through politics, through any organization, through all instances. This decade from the UN will be defined in three steps. The first one will be a recognition. The second one will be justice. And the third one will be development. I don't want to talk too much. I want only to say people who are concerned, they are not million people. In Austria, we are around 55,000. We don't know. I remember when with Simone, four, 5 years ago, we decided to make a report about the Africa. We African was around 45 people, but we know there is no statistic that covers this issue. Though even my children who are born here, they are not in this statistic. And I think our duty will be also to go on to focus off to identification and research of the number. I think it is also a topic of this evening. Even those who are here, when people they discuss about the good and bad image of Africa, we see there is a very big percentage of people who have a very bad image of African and African. And I remember when my sister Otaria Soko says we have to change this kind of picture. That's many people, they have to get the positive image of Africa. And I have to thank at least our partners, the one they are Octo TV that we are collaborating with in the TV broadcasting. I thank Sudwind. Sudwind is a big partner of us for a long time, according to global learning, global teaching people. We're going to school, we go everywhere to teach people to deal with global topics. The last but not least is the this A&R, represented with my sister Ojiako, that we met all the time in Brussels. We have to welcome you. So, but I say also thank you for our partner, Press Club Concordia, since we are journalists, it's my house. And for all professors, guests who accept to come to attend to this evening, and for my team, thank you very much. And enjoy the evening and use it for the future. Thank you.
2: Thank you, Alexis. That was very warm and informative speech. I'd like to ask Christian Jungwirth, the director of Octo, to come and speak a few words.
4: Thank you very much. Thank you very much, Alexis, my brother. It's a big honor for us to be here, the media partner of this discussion here. So for us, it's the right time, because right now we got this campaign about against racism, against every kind of discrimination. So it fits perfectly to this frame. And I want to take the opportunity to thank everyone from Radio Africa Television, and who takes a long time, many years of cooperation, and now we got this special possibility here to be the media partner of this challenge here. So this is the right time also, because we know a lot of the debates and the development, the bad development in our society about racism. It's getting worse in a way, and we want to put some signs against it in a special way, not in a way that we want to teach everyone about to do the right things. It's more the way that we want to invite the people to think about their behavior against people with other backgrounds and other cultures. In a way, it's not so great how things are developing at the moment in our society. On the other hand, it's great that there are certain parts of our society and people who meet in the right situation to work together against this bad development. So thank you again very much, and enjoy here the discussion. Thank you.
5: Hello, I'm Ojiaku, and thank you for inviting Ina to... Can you hear me? Is that better? Thank you for inviting Ina, my organisation, the European Network Against Racism, to be a partner again in this event, and to also present our work. I had the great pleasure to be here last year with Mireille Fanon and also Dr. Renee Gadsden to talk about the UN decade and to highlight why it's important that we get involved. It was the first year that we were really kind of working on this issue. It was the start of the UN decade, and we were beginning to push people in positions of power to take notice of this decade, to organize and to plan activities underneath the decade. We believed that there really should be more done. There wasn't much being done at a European level. And ENA was doing a lot of work to push that and to put it on people's agendas. And just a little bit about the European Network Against Racism. We basically lead on EU advocacy. We're talking to EU institutions, the European Commission, European Parliament, and we've been working on specifically the issue of Afrophobia really majorly since 2013. And we've established within our organization a steering group, which is filled with experts working in this area to kind of guide our work. And underneath this theme, we've organized several events, and one of which took place in the European Parliament. It was the first event of its kind, in fact, where we had a round table, where we had representatives from different European countries, as well as our members, to talk about the UN decade, to talk about Afrophobia. And really, it was the first event that talked about the UN decade. Since then, we've also published two quite large reports. I brought some today with me. I think they're around. The first one was a publication called Invisible, Visible Minorities, and that's really a collection of papers and essays that discuss some of the issues across Europe. This year, I've been working on the Afrophobia report that Alexis mentioned earlier on, and we published that in March 2015. And basically, it's us bringing together as much data as we possibly can across 20 European countries on the situation of people of African descent. It's the first shadow report that we've done that focuses just specifically on people of African descent. And so our aim as an organization, as a network, is really to ensure that member states recognize the situation of people of African descent. They implement policies and legislation to address that situation. And we know that we need more knowledge on the history of Afrophobia in Europe and its roots in colonialism and its roots in slavery. We need to educate Europeans about the kind of long-standing presence of black people in Europe and also the contributions that black people have made to Europe over the years in all sorts of areas. And essentially what we're calling for is changes in areas such as education, so that it's more inclusive, so that we have better textbooks that represent the stories of black people, that are not racist, that don't show stereotypes of black people. We also know that we need to do more work with the police. The police needs to be more respectful of people of African descent. We're also working on encouraging and supporting and empowering black people to be part of the public sphere, to be represented in parliaments across Europe. And what we want is clear targets and measurements so that we can see how things are progressing over time. So I won't talk too long because I've got another presentation later on, but I really just wanted to say thank you very much for organizing this event and for, again, shining the light on the issues of people of African descent. Thank you.
6: Thank you, Ojiaka. Beautifully spoken, as always. Our first international guest who extra flew in from Brussels for this event. Always so intelligent and well-spoken. It's lovely. Tonight's program has three main points, education, cultural rights, and data collection. And as Ojiaka pointed out, it's very important to get the message across what the contribution of people of African descent has been and is in Europe and in the world. And one of the best ways to do that is with art and with performance. And so I'm very proud and very pleased to introduce Jason the Scientist, who will do a first spoken word piece to introduce our block on education.
7: It's major, right? Recognition, being asked or told that we have to recognize that there's an existence of phobia towards people of African descent. How do you deal with such a problem? And the first point being education. Who do you educate? Does it start within the schools? Is there a bedrock beneath that? I myself am also an educator. I remember seeing a consultant who came into a school and he said, he had to teach teachers, basically. And what he taught them is that you're not here to simply teach them subjects. You're here, actually, the whole idea of schooling and the system of schooling was there to implement within individuals to support them to be socially functional so that the society can benefit them as well as them benefiting society. And this is something that needs to be taught because ultimately you can talk more African information within the school system and the syllabus, which is necessary. But if it only looks at transatlantic slavery, what do you have? You have children who enter schools and are being taught that what their knowledge and their information or their legacy is being a slave. Hence, you get rebellion within schools from those who have now implemented African history into schools. Beyond that, we don't just want to create awareness of our African legacy. We also need to educate those educators. Because presently, my child can walk into a school and is being taught, wer hat Angst vor schwarzen Mann? Who's scared of the black man? So I send my daughter into school to be taught, who's scared of the black man? Thankfully, I was invited to be on a piece who said, wer hat Angst vor weißen Mann? Who's scared of the white man? And she asked me, hast du Angst vor weißen Mann? Are you scared of the white man? Of course, from Nagasaki, slave trade to the Holocaust, funders of the Taliban, it's fear to fear white force. As a young one, when a nun done clapped my head to the wall in school, white force enforced white rule. Little me watched TV and left in shock, always first to get bullet and gut by Hollywood's Glock. On the run after choke, a black mum got 20 years, that is, for one hole in the wall. Yo, judge, why you don't show us no Zimmerman love? And no, you can't wipe centuries off with OJ's glove. Nope, you didn't get it, but you got the job anyway. Rodney only got paid because it was caught on tape. What does it mean to be king, greatest, or famous when Chuck Berry got buried under the rock of Elvis? You all can rock your pelvis to black urban music name shift. Check before I am nameless, you all.
6: Very powerful. That was very, very appropriate. Thank you very much. And we see once again how with poetry and with a few words correctly placed, you can even get closer and deeper into the hearts and minds of the people. I'd like to introduce now Teclair Gautam from Sudwin. She's going to give a few impulse points about education. She's been very active in this area and very dedicated over the last decades. Please, would you take the microphone?
8: So thank you, and thank you for the cooperation. Thank you for being there for this very special topic. And I'm very happy you invited me to share with you some point of view I've gathered after I have read the resolution that is UN decade. And next. So I was very challenged as I was reading this. I had a lot of words I cannot clearly define. Cannot clearly frame, and the first one was this recognition. And I was asking myself, recognition for what? I don't know. Recognition as being a human being, as being a citizen, as being a student, as being many kind of thing. But as I have gotten from the document, it was the recognition of being a person, a distant person, like being people of African descent. So I need to be recognized as such. And I went forward, and I thought in the same document, I tried to put two extracts of the document for you to see just how difficult it can be, even in our try to define those things, to define the issue. When you have in the same document a statement like recognition of people of African descent as a distant group is essential to increasing their visibility and the thought to full realization of the human rights and fundamental freedom. And in the same document you have, although throughout the history of humanity, people have been assigned identity based on race, as a means of control and domination. Then I asked myself, what is the need of recognizing people of African descent as a separate group? And I went forward and asked myself, there we have a challenge. And I just love challenges. That's why I wrote them. Yeah, you have corrected. Thank you. So, like, if now we agree on defining people of African descent as being a distinct group, then we need distinct treatment for this group. Am I right? We are going to discuss this. And when I need distinct treatment for a group, especially in education field, I need something we call in Austria Sonderschule. And that's not good. That's something we are fighting in Austrian school system. We are, in fact, on the way of banishing this from the year 2020. We won't have any class anymore with only children that are disabled or that have difficulties in learning. And I don't want any kind of group being a distinct group in education. And now another difficulty, I have found many of them just chosen some, is that if we want to make a group out of people from African descent, then we need a clear definition. Who can belong to this group? Is it a self-definition? And if is it a self-definition, can I change my mind tomorrow? If I say, okay, tomorrow I'm people of descent, of African descent, and tomorrow I say, no, actually not. I don't want to do that. What is the, let's say, homogeneity of the group? How can these group work as group? Because even in the recognition of minority in one country, you have to form a group well-formed, and then like claiming your rights as a group. But then we have a group of people of African descent that are self-declared, that are self-defined, which is very good, but how can we, in that case, form a group that can also fight for the same right for the whole group? So I think maybe I can think of something else and just see people of African descent as just people. Like, they are people, like all the people. And I've even found this in the text, all people and individuals constitute one human family rich in diversity, and all humans are born free and equal in dignity and rights. If I fulfill this, there will be no need of building a group and fighting for the African group. And actually, that's my dream, that we no longer fight as an extra group. That is no matter, it doesn't matter anymore to ask whether we are recognized or not, we are just there. And I said, okay, if that is what I believe, then I will say people of African descent are also individual. They are part of the human family, rich in diversity, born free and equal in dignity and rights as all other people. If I put this out, frame, I will need no segregational school setting that, okay, this kind of student, I need to teach them the African history because they also belong to the world history. I also need to teach them the German history. I need just to teach them the world history. So that's my approach on that. If we segregate a student, maybe that won't be the better way to address this. And I said, okay, actually that's what we've been doing in Sweden. Trying not to put people in frame, but just going from the principle that we are citizens of the world, what we are, and practice what we call global education. And what is global education? That is what we have been doing in classrooms. Not like going into classroom and saying, oh, those are European, they need this kind of instruction, they need this kind of learning. Just like, okay, we are citizens of this world, what do we need for a better world for all of us? And the aim in this kind of principle is to encourage people to be responsible citizens of the world, caring for each other, trying to make connection of all the events that happened around the world, not only what happened in Egypt, in the slavery time, or somewhere else, but trying to combine them with their own history or the history of the place they live in, and just try to make a kind of network, not kind of separate history parts, but putting all those history in one network, connecting them. And why is, I think this approach is maybe a good one, it can be applied everywhere. Because what I also noticed in the reading of the resolution is that, for me at that time it wasn't clear who is addressed. I had the feeling that we are addressing only maybe European society and government, and sometimes also African government. And I thought, okay, how is history taught in African country? I've been in African school and I've never heard from the time before the slavery. It means even there, where the African descent are the majority, you won't have this kind of resolution we are promoting here. So that's why I was like, okay, now this is only for the European community. What about the other communities where we have people of African descent, even if we could say, living at home, but not applying what we are promoting here. That's not to say that it's bad. That is only to say that when we wish something, then we need to step back and ask ourselves, how can it work? Do we have example? Can we provide example? And with global education can facilitate this form of learning from my experience and from the experience of other people from all over the world, even if they are not sitting in the same room. They can still be connected. And it's encouraged, what I think is very good, the interdisciplinarity. It's like I have read, we can stress on history learning to introduce their slavery and all those things that belong to our history. But what we try to do is like trying to introduce slavery in maths or slavery in sport. Because in overall, how many hours do we have for history study in our schools? And how big is our world history? So we try to connect the subjects, to try not to make a subject like special one for history, but connecting it to the mathematics, to the sport, to biology, to geography, and making teacher work with each other. So I've mentioned it. The very good thing I found in the document is that, but only in one phrase, self-recognition is critical. And I thought at that moment, our governments in Africa, what are they doing with this situation? Are they promoting this history of Africa? Are they giving good example? What can we learn? Maybe that can be a good thing if they can provide with good example. So that is, I brought one good example of what we have been doing at school, but I think it's not ready, but that's a short video of 2 minutes. We could have seen one example of the teaching of what we are talking about in a classroom. But I think that won't be possible. Thank you.

0: The public can talk at the end and the panel will discuss now. Okay, wonderful.
1: Jason made a brilliant communication. I just wanted to answer to one of its points, which may be an excellent example of an intercultural misunderstanding. You mentioned that in our schools we sing songs like "Who is Afraid of the Black Man?" It has absolutely no connection to Africans. It was used to describe the people dressed in black uniforms taking who were charged to remove the death people who died from pest. Yeah? So it's about 500 or 600 years old, this kind of song. It has nothing to do with the black, with Africans. It has to do with the people dressed in black and thus being easily recognized as the ones who are looking for people dying or having died from pest.
2: I think this is a classical example of what is intended and what its ends are becoming. I think probably that's the intention of with which that culturally in Austria, that's what it started for. But if you are on the receiving end of what this song actually means in schools, I guarantee you that almost everyone here in this audience can tell you one or more stories about what the meaning of such a song has become. I personally place it at the doorstep of authorities. So if there's something that historically wasn't meant to target a social group has become as such, and even if you look at it within the culture, it's no longer relevant. So then why not go legislatively, socially, and do something against it? So for me, it comes back to the willingness of authorities on this issue.
3: Mr. Moore, I just wanted to draw our attention on the two things. We have really very challenged when we talk about ourselves and our continent. Yeah, and we are very ready to say that people see Africa like a homogeneous place, like everything is the same thing, and we fight against it. But what are we doing? When we say we need an African school and compare it with a China school, I say those are two things. China is a country. In Africa is a continent. We can also have it in African school and take an example, a China thing, like they are doing with China government, China this and China does. We are much more complex. So we need much more complex solutions or try. That is our complexity. We have to deal with that ourselves. But most of the time we lack of means, we lack of time. We create things like Radio Africa, what's great, but what do you want people to think afterwards? We have Radio Africa, we have African school, we have Afrophobia. People will think we are one thing and one small thing, because Radio Africa is also small sometimes. So those are complexity and difficulties we have in dealing with our issues. And another thing about development aids, because I work in that, for Entwicklungshilfe, Brockmann and Nehmann and Geber. Yeah? As I said, there's nothing, then we have people that are taking this help. So we cannot condemn the people who maybe give the money and say that they're doing bad thing. On the other side, we have people that are taking this money and we never question them.